0: Japanese. Let's have fun learning Japanese together. Today, we bring you lesson 23 on expressing what you like. Tam, a student from Vietnam, has returned to Tokyo after traveling in Hokkaido. She's come to a cat cafe with her friends Ayaka and Mike, an American who knows a lot about hobbies and interests in Japan. A cat cafe is a place where you can play with the animals as you enjoy your coffee or tea.
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2: Kawaii! みんなご飯を食べています。
3: 本当にかわいいね。おいでおいで。私はこの子が好き。
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4: 猫カフェってリラックスできるよね。
2: 本当ですね。
1: Now let's go over the skit line by line.
0: Tam says, looking at the cats,
2: かわいい。
1: How cute!
2: みんなご飯を食べています。
1: They're all eating their meals.
0: Ayaka replies,
3: 本当にかわいいね。
1: They're really adorable.
0: Then Ayaka calls out to the cats.
3: おいでおいで。
1: Come over here.
0: While petting a cat that came close to her, Ayaka says,
3: 私はこの子が好き。
1: This one's my favorite.
0: Tam says, while petting a different cat,
2: 私はこの猫が好きです。
1: I like this cat.
0: Mike is enjoying the mood.
4: 猫カフェってリラックスできるよね。
1: Cat cafes are relaxing, aren't they?
0: Tam says,
2: 本当ですね。
1: They really are.
0: The cafes usually have various kinds of cats, so you can have fun looking for a favorite. Today's key phrase is, I like this cat.
2: 私はこの猫が好きです。
0: If you learn this form, you'll be able to say what you like.
1: Let's look at the meaning of the phrase. 私 is I, and is followed by the particle wa, which is a topic marker. 猫 is cat. この猫 means this cat. In the phrase, 好きです。Ski is the na adjective meaning like. Now, today's point. When you want to say what you like, add the particle ga to the noun that represents what you like and follow up with ski desu. If what you like is a cat, neko, you'd say neko ga ski desu.
0: So you can't say neko o ski desu.
1: Well, in ski desu, ski or like is not a verb. It's a na adjective. With an adjective, the correct particle to indicate the object is not o, but rather ga.
0: I see. Ayaka's line, 私はこの子が好き, meaning this one's my favorite, is the same, right?
1: Yes. In a less formal conversation between close people, you can skip the des and instead of 好きです, just say 好き.
0: Tam and Ayaka both said 私は or I, even though that phrase is often omitted in conversations.
1: Well, in this situation, they're distinguishing their ideas from those of others around them. Tam, for example, said, I like this cat. 私はこの猫が好きです. And explicitly said, 私は.
0: Here are three ways of saying the basic phrase. Listen and repeat.
5: 好きです。この猫が好きです。私はこの猫が好きです。
0: Got it?
1: Now, listen to a conversation about favorite things.
6: 食べ物は何が好きですか？
3: 寿司が好きです。
1: Now let's go over the conversation.
6: 食べ物は何が好きですか？
0: What's your favorite food?
1: 食べ物 means food. Because that's what they're talking about, the word for food is followed by the topic marker particle wa. Nani is an interrogative meaning what, as we learned earlier. Nani ga suki desu ka means what do you like?
2: Sushi ga suki desu.
0: I like sushi.
1: Sushi has become popular around the world. Now, repeat the answer after the question.
5: 食べ物は何が好きですか?寿司が好きです。寿司が好きです。
0: How did you do?Let's practice saying some other things you might like. How would you say you like J-pop? J-pop is...
5: J-pop. J-pop.
0: Go ahead.
2: 好きです。
1: How about manga?Manga is...
5: Manga. Manga.
7: Manga が好きです。Manga が好きです。
0: Today's bonus phrase is this line by Tam. Try to memorize it as one piece.
2: 本当ですね。
1: 本当 is a shortened form of 本当 really. 本当ですね means it really is. It's used to strongly agree with someone's opinion or impression. The ne at the end of ですね also indicates agreement.
0: Listen to how various people say this phrase.
8: 本当ですね。
9: 本当ですね。
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5: 本当ですね。
1: Now, let's listen to today's skit one more time.
2: 可愛い。みんなご飯を食べています。
3: 本当に可愛いね。おいでおいで。私はこの子が好き。
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4: 猫カフェってリラックスできるよね。
2: 本当ですね。
4: マイクと一緒にポップカルチャー。
0: Next up, Pop Culture with Mike. Today, we'll talk about interesting cafes in Japan.
1: Many types of places are springing up that offer more than just food and drink. The cat cafe in the skit is one example. Those who prefer owls or rabbits can go to establishments featuring those animals.
0: Even if your Japanese isn't perfect, you should be able to make friends at places like this because everyone has a common interest, the animals.
1: Mm-hmm. Maid cafes offer something different.The waitresses dress in maid costumes and address customers as the master, ご主人様. Elsewhere, foot bath cafes let you soak your feet in warm water to relax. Planetarium cafes provide a romantic view of projected stars for you as you sip tea. And we can't forget cafes that feature anime and games.
0: So, do any of those sound good to you? If so, please search them out when you come to Japan.
1: We hope you enjoyed today's Easy Japanese.
0: Make sure to tune in again.

0: Hello and welcome to NHK Newsline. I'm Yoshikawa Ryuichi in Tokyo. Temperatures in Kumamoto City surpassed 40 degrees Celsius on Monday, breaking prefectural heat records. The area is still reeling from the aftermath of last week's magnitude 7.1 earthquake. Officials say heat stroke is a serious danger for survivors as recovery efforts continue. The town of Hikawa experienced some of the strongest shaking. It began accepting disaster waste on Monday. Damaged furniture and debris are being brought into this temporary waste storage site.
1: The house is a mess, so this place really helps.
2: I came here shortly after 7 a.m. The car is hot while I'm waiting, so I will keep on running the engine for a long time.
0: The Japan Meteorological Agency is asking people to avoid outdoor activities and stay indoors in a cool place whenever possible to prevent heat stroke. The Japanese Prime Minister arrived in Kumamoto on Monday. Takaichi Sanae is visiting evacuation shelters and assessing conditions on the ground. Authorities in Kumamoto say 38 people have died across the prefecture. One person is suspected to have died from a disaster-related cause, such as heat stroke. More than 4,600 homes are damaged, and 181 of them were destroyed completely. About 8,400 people have evacuated to emergency shelters. Authorities also say about 46,000 households and businesses remain without running water. A store operator says two employees who died in a massive explosion at Aeon Mall, Kumamoto, were told to return to put cash into a safe in the store's back room after they had evacuated following the earthquake.
3: I believe the order was inappropriate. I deeply regret it.
0: The operator of the variety store chain Habita said that the firm apologized to the bereaved family members on Sunday. The explosion that ripped through the shopping center in Kashima town left seven people dead. Two of them were Habita employees, including a 22-year-old woman. The women evacuated the mall after the quake, but returned inside later with one of her colleagues. Habita says its sales manager gave the instruction via the shop's manager about 50 minutes after the quake. The firm says the two were told to get permission from Aeon before re-entering the mall, but it does not know whether they actually obtained it. Habita says it is considering how to deal with the issue, including an investigation. And now for business stories, here's Rami Melgaard.
4: Thank you very much indeed. Japan's finance minister says the ministry purchased the Japanese yen in coordination with the U.S. Department of the Treasury last week. The joint intervention is believed to be behind a sharp 5-yen jump in the Japanese currency against the dollar in New York trading last week. The move pushed the yen to its strongest in about 2.5 months from levels near a 40-year low. Finance Minister Katayama Satsuki released a statement confirming the joint intervention on Monday. She told reporters the action was in accordance with the Japan-U.S. Finance Minister's joint statement in September last year.
5: Japan's finance ministry is closely monitoring the current situation and maintaining close communication with the U.S. Treasury Department. We will not hesitate to carry out further coordinated intervention in the future.
4: Katayama added that in the future, Japan plans to use a Federal Reserve facility to borrow dollars needed for intervention by using its U.S. bond holdings as collateral. Japan's Vice Minister of Finance for International Affairs, Mimura Atsushi, called the intervention the culmination of the Japan-U.S. currency alliance. U.S. Treasury Secretary Scott Bessent said in a social media post that his department will not hesitate to participate in further joint intervention. Bessent said the U.S. Treasury strongly supports Japan's decisive market and monetary steps to correct the yen's substantial undervaluation. Now, this was the first Japan-U.S. joint currency intervention since 2011. On that occasion, the authorities sold the yen after its value surged following the earthquake and tsunami that struck northeastern Japan. However, it is the first joint intervention to buy the yen since 1998, when Japan faced a series of bank failures. U.S. President Donald Trump was asked why the United States joined the efforts to support the yen at this time.
6: Because we have a good relationship with Japan. We're very strong, very, very strong financially. They are, you know, they have a weakening yen, and they wanted a little bit of help, and we're always there for Japan.
4: Trump said the United States would gain financial benefit from the market operation. He added that it's also good for the world economy. Okay, now let's take a look at how the Tokyo foreign exchange market reacted to the joint intervention by Japan and the U.S. Our business reporter, Ama Raimu, reports from the Tokyo Stock Exchange.
7: Market players reacted sharply after both Tokyo and Washington confirmed that they jointly intervened to halt the yen's slide. The Japanese currency was trading in the mid-157 yen level against the dollar early on Monday in Tokyo. But it rapidly rose about 2 yen to hit the 155 level. That prompted speculation that Japanese authorities may have conducted another round of yen buying. Market players are feeling the impact of the rare joint intervention, along with statements released by both governments signaling their resolve to take further action if necessary. Experts say the coordinated operation serves the interest of both sides, as an excessively weak yen also poses a risk to the U.S. economy. The weaker yen raises inflationary pressure in Japan, which could result in higher interest rates. Washington was concerned that this may also drag U.S. rates higher. Correcting the yen slide also serves the interests of U.S. exporters, as they would benefit from a weaker dollar. Investors are growing increasingly concerned about further intervention, so nervous trading is expected to continue for a while. Amma Raimu, NHK World.
4: Seven major members of the OPEC Plus group of oil-producing nations say they will boost daily crude output in September for the sixth month in a row. The countries, which include Saudi Arabia and Russia, announced the increase following an online meeting on Sunday. They will raise output by 188,000 barrels per day next month, the same size hike as this month. The action appears aimed at preparing for a normalization of shipments once the situation in the Middle East improves. The seven countries have been increasing output by gradually scaling back on the production cuts they had continued until last year. President Trump called off U.S. attacks on Iran on Saturday in the hope of reaching a peace deal with Tehran. But crude oil shipments from the Middle East are still unstable, and prices of benchmark WTI futures remain high. In the retail sector, highly skilled employees with a deep knowledge of sales and purchasing are essential. But labor costs have been rising, and it's difficult to hire qualified people. So many supermarkets are turning to artificial intelligence for a solution.
8: This is a store of a nationwide supermarket chain in Fukuoka City. It has introduced a demand forecasting system powered by AI. It was developed by a company based in Osaka. During the Japanese summer, thin wheat noodles called somen are widely consumed chilled on a hot day. The AI has clear guidance on exactly how much is needed on the store shelves.
9: We've received instructions to stock 20 packages tomorrow, Saturday.
8: The system automatically calculates the required quantity of each item and puts in the order. The store fed the AI eight kinds of data, including sales results, store profile, and 15 years' worth of weather data. The AI learns from the data and instantly determines when and how much of each item is needed. This supermarket has been able to dramatically improve its staffing efficiency.
10: Until now, we needed a large number of experienced staff. But with AI, anyone can do the work, and the employees' workloads are reduced.
8: These systems are also being used to cut waste from prepared food and other products.
3: It's 4:30, so I'll use the AI to mark down the prices on these prepared foods.
8: Once the number of unsold items is entered into the system, the AI instantly determines the optimal discount to entice shoppers. But the rate may not be what a human would have chosen. For these items, the AI suggests a 30% discount. How does that compare with what the clerk would have predicted?
3: I was expecting a 10% discount, so this is a surprise. I suppose the AI learned from the data and made its own judgment.
8: It turned out it was supposed to rain early that evening. Based on the weather data, the AI determined there would be no increase in foot traffic and set a discount to guarantee sales. Until now, discounts have depended on the intuition and experience of on-site managers. But with AI, less prepared food is being thrown away and profit margins have improved.
11: AI demand forecasting systems are highly sought after at many supermarkets. We're continuing our development work with the view that AI will play an even greater role in decision-making going forward.
8: More than 10 companies in Japan are currently developing AI systems for supermarkets like this. So the race is truly underway.
4: Okay, let's get a check on the markets.

0: And that is it for Business News.
1: U.S. President Trump says talks to end the conflict with Iran are set to begin on Monday. This comes after he canceled what he called planned major strikes against the country. Trump said he was asked by Saudi Arabia, UAE, Qatar, and Iran to hold off on an attack. He said he reversed the decision with conditions.
2: What we're doing is we're talking to them in the form of a negotiation. It begins tomorrow afternoon. And we'll see if it's true. I'd love to do that. Save a lot of lives. Save a lot of unnecessary power, to be honest with you. It would take many, many years to ever build it back. If it could, I don't think it would be even buildable back.
1: Trump reiterated his readiness for new strikes on Iran in a social media post over the weekend. But he also wrote that the perimeters of a deal had been agreed on that would include the immediate and complete reopening of the Strait of Hormuz. But reports from Iran indicate Tehran is not on board with the plan. The Fars news agency on Sunday quoted a source close to the negotiating team as saying that no such deal has been agreed to. The news agency also cited a military source as saying the strait will remain closed as long as the United States continues its hostile actions and acts of aggression. On Sunday, Iran's state media aired an interview with Foreign Ministry spokesperson Ismail Baghari. Baghari revealed that Iran has reached an agreement with Oman on a new route through the Strait of Hormuz. He added that the agreement has nothing to do with reopening the strategic waterway. Foreign Minister Abbas Araghchi had posted on social media the same day that the negotiations with Oman were in their final stage. The U.S. midterm elections are 3 months away. They give voters a chance to voice their opinion on the current administration. Analysts say the key challenge for both Republicans and Democrats will be winning over independent voters. Up for grabs are 35 of the Senate's 100 seats and all 435 seats in the House of Representatives. The ruling Republicans currently hold majorities in both chambers. Gubernatorial elections will also go ahead in 36 states. Key election issues include rising prices as the Trump administration rolls out new tariff measures and continues military operations against Iran. They will have to address voters' dissatisfaction with the economy and other issues. Democrats have seen a number of their left-leaning members, including self-proclaimed Democratic socialists, defeat moderates in primary elections. The latest analysis suggests there are still many districts where both parties are locked in a dead heat. Observers say each party will need to unite its members and satisfy independent voters in order to secure a majority of seats. Election Day is November 3rd.

0: Japanese airlines plan to set domestic baggage check-in deadlines 10 minutes earlier at Tokyo's Haneda Airport. Passengers will be asked to have their luggage processed at least 30 minutes before departure. All Nippon Airways, Japan Airlines, Japan Transocean Air, AirDo, Solid Seed Air, and Starflyer are planning to apply the new limit starting September 1st. On-time departure rates for Japan's domestic flights fell from 91% in fiscal 2015 to 83% in fiscal 2025. Planes that leave within 15 minutes of the set departure time are regarded as being on schedule. Japan's Transport Ministry has been demanding that aviation companies improve the situation. Skymark Airlines says it will keep the current deadline of 20 minutes before departure, but may change this if necessary. Haneda, one of the world's busiest airports, saw annual passengers exceed 90 million for the first time in 2025. One of Japan's most famous summer festivals has begun. Magnificent floats are now being paraded through the northern city of Aomori. Huge floats called Nebuta are the main attraction of the festival, which draws about 1 million visitors annually. They depict historical warriors, mythical figures, and other themes. This year's festival began on Sunday. 16 floats, each about 5 meters tall, began the procession. They moved to the beat of drums and the melody of flutes on a route extending over 3 kilometers. A horde of spirited dancers helped energize the atmosphere.
1: I'm so excited. I had chills because it was my first time seeing it.
2: I come here every year, but every time each Nebuta has a different float design, so I enjoy them every time I come.
0: The festival runs through Friday. Japanese golfer Kuwaki Shiho has won her first major title overseas at the Women's British Open in a playoff. Kuwaki entered the final round on Sunday in second place, 3 strokes behind the leader. She finished the round at 5 under, tying with Esther Henselite of Germany, forcing a sudden-death playoff. They both parred the first hole, but on the second, Kuwaki saved par while Henselite made a bogey. Kuwaki is the 3rd Japanese player to prevail at the Women's Open. She's also the 7th Japanese woman to claim an LPGA major. And now, the American-born sport pickleball is rapidly gaining popularity around the world. In the U.S., the number of players has grown to around 24 million since its creation in 1965, making it comparable in popularity to tennis. And the sport is also now growing in Japan. NHK World's Hirata Miyu takes a closer look at the reasons why.
3: At the foot of Tokyo Tower, people are playing a sport that's not tennis, table tennis, or badminton. Instead, pickleball combines elements of all three. This court opened last July and has been drawing a large number of players ever since.
4: Nice! Okay!
5: Because pickleball can be played in a much smaller space than tennis, it's spreading very quickly, even in crowded urban areas like this.
3: The rules are simple. Players hit a perforated plastic ball back and forth across the net. Because the ball travels slower than in other racket sports, beginners can quickly learn to rally. The court is small, about 1/3 the size of a tennis court. It also features an area called the non-volley zone, where players are not allowed to smash the ball close to the net. As a result, rallies tend to last longer, making the game enjoyable for people of all ages, from children to seniors. In Japan, The number of players is estimated at around 330,000, over seven times higher than a year ago.
4: It's actually easier to play than I expected. As a person who never played any sports in my life, I think it's easier to get into sports, and then it's actually super fun.
6: What I like is that people from different generations can play together. It's not as physically demanding as tennis, and even as a beginner, I was able to enjoy it right away.
3: But pickleball is not just a recreational activity. Last month, an international tournament was held in Utsunomiya City, north of Tokyo.
5: Top players from Japan and overseas are competing here, showing how pickleball is evolving into a serious sport.
3: Around 70 professional players took part, alongside roughly 500 amateur competitors. A total of 8 countries and regions were represented, including the US, Taiwan, and Malaysia. The tournament was also an important qualifying event for Japan's national team selection for the 2026 Pickleball World Cup, which begins this month in Vietnam.
7: Compared to 10 years ago, I think the momentum is 1,000, even 5,000 times greater. That's true both in terms of the number of players and public awareness of the sport. It's now really booming in Japan.
3: The sport's appeal in urban spaces is also attracting business professionals. Last month, a corporate pickleball tournament was held at a commercial complex in Tokyo's Shinagawa Ward. The event was held in 7 major business districts, including Nihonbashi and Akasaka, drawing more than 100 companies. Matches are creating opportunities for people to connect beyond the workplace.
8: Even within the same company, there are people working on different floors I rarely see. We get together through pickleball, forget about work for a while, and just have fun.
9: It may not lead to business opportunities immediately, but once you've met people from other companies through the tournament, it becomes much easier to talk with them in the future.
3: The organizer hopes the tournament can become more than just a sporting event.
10: We want this to grow into a new type of business community. It would be wonderful if people who meet here eventually create new projects together, both in business and beyond.
3: As the number of players continues to grow, pickleball is also finding its way into schools and community sports programs across Japan. The question now is whether it can take root in the country long term. But for today, on courts across Tokyo, new players are still picking up paddles for the very first time. Hirata Miyu, NHK World.
0: Dangerous heat has been roasting Western Japan, and it may take a few more days before relief comes to the area. Our meteorologist Jonathan Oh has the details in our World Weather Report.
11: Hello, we have been dealing with temperatures that are really extreme. Kumamoto is seeing a high of 40.3 degrees Celsius on Monday for the daytime high, an all-time record. And that joins with a couple other locations in Fukuoka Prefecture and Saga Prefecture, where also temperatures pushing past that 40-degree mark. Really, the big reason is the overlap of the high-pressure system with the Tibetan High and the Pacific High, just really baking and roasting the area. We have to wait toward the end of the week before we see a slight cool-off for the daytime highs. But until then, please, as much as possible, take the precautions that you can, because this is dangerous heat. Meanwhile, we have a separate high-pressure system bringing in some cooler weather. I mean, highs in the 20s in Tokyo, that's below average for this time of year. That'll continue as we go into the on Tuesday with a high of 28 before we start moving back towards normal. But Kumamoto, I mean, we're talking about near 40 for the next couple of days before we see some rain moving in and temperatures starting to back off just a bit toward the end of the week, but still mid-30s. That's still on the hot side. We were keeping an eye out on a train of low-pressure systems moving from continental continental Asia into northeastern portions of Japan, still seeing the rain pattern into Beijing. Take a look at this video that's coming out from the city. Heavy downpours flooded Beijing Sunday, leaving many vehicles submerged and causing damage to infrastructure. CCTV reported that local authorities worked to quickly drain the flood water. The forecast, however, calls for more rain in the capital during the next couple of days, which means these concerns will continue. Meanwhile, in Heilongjiang Province, rising rivers near a local railway caused damage to several facilities. Railway operators activated an emergency response plan to send workers, equipment, and heavy machines to make repairs. More rain, again, as I mentioned in the forecast here. Dolphin keeping an eye on this system, Ogasawara Islands. Brace for this as it's going to be rolling right near your area as you go throughout the day on Tuesday. Hope you have a good day wherever you are.

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0: Thanks for joining us on NHK Newsline. I'm Yamaguchi Hiroaki in Tokyo. Temperatures in Japan's Kumamoto city surpassed 40 degrees Celsius on Monday, breaking prefectural heat records. The area is still reeling from the aftermath of last week's magnitude 7.1 earthquake. Officials say heat stroke is a serious danger for survivors as recovery efforts continue. The town of Hikawa experienced some of the strongest shaking. It began accepting disaster waste on Monday. Damaged furniture and debris were brought into this temporary waste storage site.
1: The house is a mess, so this place really helps.
2: I came here shortly after 7 a.m. The car is hot while I'm waiting, so I will keep on running the engine for a long time.
0: The Japan Meteorological Agency is asking people to avoid outdoor activities and stay indoors in a cool place whenever possible to prevent heat stroke. Japanese Prime Minister Takaichi Sanae visited Kumamoto on Monday. She inspected an evacuation shelter in Hikawa and spoke with people affected by the disaster. Later, Takaichi announced plans to designate the earthquake as a disaster of extreme severity, which enables the government to help with recovery costs.
3: The government will actively support providing necessary supplies to the affected areas. In addition, the cabinet will approve the use of a reserve fund worth more than 20 billion yen on Tuesday and secure the necessary budget in order to swiftly and further strengthen disaster recovery efforts, including support for rescue operations conducted by prefectural governments.
0: Authorities in Kumamoto say 38 people have died across the prefecture. One person is suspected to have died from a disaster-related cause, such as heat stroke. Many homes were damaged and 700 were completely destroyed. About 8,300 people have evacuated to emergency shelters. Authorities also say about 46,000 households and businesses remain without running water. Japan's neighbor is also experiencing record heat. South Korea recorded the nation's hottest day ever Sunday. The new all-time high is 42.5 degrees Celsius, reached in Yansan, South Gyeongsang province in the country's southeast. Weather officials say it's South Korea's hottest since records began in 1904. Gyeongju in the same region marked 40.3 degrees on that day. Officials say the heat is due to a stationary high-pressure system. The system is also bringing high temperatures to Japan's Kyushu region, which includes quake-hit Kumamoto. South Korean health authorities say 2,025 people suffered heat stroke between May 15th and Sunday. 16 of them died. U.S. President Donald Trump says talks to end the conflict with Iran are set to begin on Monday. This comes after he canceled what he had called major strikes planned against the country. Trump said he was asked by Saudi Arabia, UAE, Qatar, and Iran to hold off on attacks. He said he reversed the decision with conditions.
4: What we're doing is we're talking to them in the form of a negotiation. It begins tomorrow afternoon, and we'll see if it's true. I'd love to do that, save a lot of lives, save a lot of unnecessary power, to be honest with you. It would take many, many years to ever build it back. If it could, I don't think it would be even buildable back.
0: Trump reiterated his readiness for new strikes on Iran in a social media post over the weekend. But he also wrote that, quote, the perimeters of a deal, unquote, had been agreed on. They would include the immediate and complete reopening of the Strait of Hormuz. Reports from Iran indicate Tehran is not on board with the plan. The Fars news agency on Sunday quoted the source close to the negotiating team as saying that no such deal has been agreed to. The news agency also cited a military source as saying the strait will remain closed, quote, as long as the United States continues its hostile actions and acts of aggression. On Sunday, Iran's state media aired an interview with Foreign Ministry spokesperson Esmail Baghaei. Baghaei revealed that Iran has reached an agreement with Oman on a new route through the Strait of Hormuz. He added that the agreement has nothing to do with reopening the strategic waterway. Foreign Minister Abbas Araghchi had posted on social media the same day that the negotiations with Oman were in their final stage. Japan and the U.S. have both confirmed that they jointly intervened in the currency market last week. They stressed that they are working together and hinted at further cooperation to support the yen. A string of interventions last week led to a sharp jump in the Japanese currency. It surged 5 yen against the dollar. The moves pushed the yen to its strongest in about 2.5 months after sinking close to a 40-year low. Japan's finance minister, Katayama Satsuki, released a statement confirming the coordinated foreign exchange actions on Monday. She later told reporters these were in accordance with the Japan-U.S. finance minister's joint statement in September last year.
5: Japan's finance ministry is closely monitoring the current situation and maintaining close communication with the U.S. Treasury Department. We will not hesitate to carry out further coordinated intervention in the future.
0: For future interventions, the ministry plans to secure funding from the U.S. Federal Reserve. That will be done using a mechanism that allows Japan to borrow dollars by pledging its U.S. Treasury holdings as collateral. Vice Minister of Finance for International Affairs, Mimura Atsushi, called the intervention the culmination of the Japan-U.S. currency alliance. Across the Pacific, Treasury Secretary Scott Bessent backed that sentiment. He posted, "His department will not hesitate to participate in further joint intervention." Bessent said the U.S. Treasury strongly supports Japan's decisive market and monetary steps to correct the yen's substantial undervaluation. This was the first Japan-U.S. joint currency intervention since 2011. On that occasion, the authorities sold the yen after its value surged following the earthquake and tsunami that struck northeastern Japan. The last time the two countries coordinated to buy the yen, however, dates back to 1998, when Japan faced a series of bank failures. U.S. President Trump was asked why the United States joined efforts to support the yen at this time.
4: Because we have a good relationship with Japan. We're very strong, very, very strong financially. They have a weakening yen. And they wanted a little bit of help, and we're always there for Japan.
0: Trump said the United States would gain financial benefit from the market operation. He added that it's also good for the world economy.

0: Now we have an update on Myanmar's Aung San Suu Kyi, who's spent the past 5.5 years in detention. Rosalind Bavalia in Bangkok has the details.
1: Myanmar's military-backed government says pro-democracy leader Aung San Suu Kyi has met with a representative of the International Committee of the Red Cross. It said the ICRC official, Arnaud Debak, visited Aung San Suu Kyi in the capital, Naypyidaw, on Monday morning. Photos published with the announcement include an image of the two shaking hands. Another photo shows Aung San Suu Kyi cutting a birthday cake, apparently marking her 81st birthday in June. She's been detained since the military seized power in a coup in 2021. In a trial held under military rule, she was convicted of corruption and other charges. The ICRC says the meeting on Monday was in accordance with its standards and procedures for visiting people deprived of liberty. It says its representative was able to speak with Aung San Suu Kyi in private. The military-backed government announced in April that Aung San Suu Kyi had been moved to house arrest at a designated residence, but it has not disclosed her exact whereabouts, and concerns remain over her health and living conditions. Aung San Suu Kyi's younger son, Kim Aris, said on social media that he welcomes the reports of the meeting. He called it the first positive development concerning his mother in more than 5 years, but he said it must not

0: be the last. He called for independently verified information about her well-being and her immediate and unconditional release. In Pakistan, a suicide bomber has killed 16 people outside a police station in the country's northwest. The attack occurred on Sunday in a town in Khyber Pakhtunkhwa province, where demonstrators were staging an anti-militant rally. Police say the attacker initially tried to enter the police station. They say when he was stopped, he blew himself up on the spot. The victims included police and civilians. More than a dozen others were injured and wounded. Local media say the Islamic extremist group, the Pakistani Taliban, has claimed responsibility. The group reportedly said it was targeting security forces. Police say the group carried out a separate attack in the same province in late July that killed 10 people. They say that incident was also targeting police. The flare-up in violence is stoking concerns about deteriorating security across the region. Water activities at beaches and rivers can be a fun way for kids to cool off in warm weather. But they also carry risks. The World Health Organization's latest report says that in just 1 year, around 130,000 children drowned. Australia has made concerted efforts to reduce such incidents, and the measures have paid off. NHK World's Asaishi Keisuke reports.
1: In Australia, even young children know how to survive if something goes wrong in the water.
2: I'll start floating on my back and then I'll wait until the rescue team comes.
3: No panic. I normally panic sometimes.
1: About 90% of Australians live near the coast, making water safety a key issue. In the 1990s, the government worked with the private organization to review drowning incidents. It introduced national water safety benchmarks focused on survival. The organization helps implement the measures, which include specific targets, such as being able to float for 2 minutes.
4: It needed to be a successful merging of survival swimming, of basic life saving and water safety together in a learn to swim program.
1: The efforts are part of school education. Children prepare for real-life emergencies by entering the pool clothed. They first learn back floating. It requires filling the lungs with air while relaxing the body, which takes practice. Another technique is the survival backstroke that minimizes energy loss and helps swimmers reach safety.
5: I'll do survival backstroke and like try to stay afloat.
6: They definitely learn and they develop and they become more comfortable and confident in the water. Hopefully if they've done lessons and been taught those safety skills, they'll make wise choices and not put themselves in danger.
1: Water safety education also extends to local communities.
7: Survival backstroke, out to lead, go.
1: Clubs across Australia help children apply what they learn at school in natural environments. Kids try floating and signalling for help. They also learn teamwork through hands-on activities, such as practice helping people in distress. Parents are encouraged to join, creating a shared culture of water safety.
8: I think it's really important because like everybody's coming together and learning about water safety, and it makes you feel like you're in a really good community.
9: It just builds their confidence when they see their parents as role models in that.
1: Data suggests such efforts have cut Australia's child drowning rates by nearly 40% over 2 decades. The results show that the efforts could provide a model for safer fun in the water. Asaishi Keisuke, NHK World.
0: And that wraps up our bulletin. I'm Rosalind Abovalia in Bangkok.
10: Next, as the Iran conflict drags on, the world has largely forgotten a long-running crisis in Asia, Rohingya refugees. UN agencies reported last month that two boats carrying over 500 Rohingya heading for Malaysia went missing off the coast of Myanmar. The death toll is feared to be high. This tragedy clearly shows the desperation of young Rohingya. Mitamura Taro, NHK's General Bureau Chief for Asia, reports.
11: Cox's Bazar in southeastern Bangladesh is the world's largest refugee settlement. More than a million Rohingya live here. The Rohingya, a Muslim minority group in Myanmar, have suffered decades of violence and displacement. Many have lost their lives. Even now, people continue to arrive here. Yet life in the camp is another challenge. Many young people have little access to education or jobs, leaving them struggling to imagine a future. NHK spoke to the families of young people who may have been aboard the missing boats. My son left for Malaysia in June, says this woman. Her 18-year-old son boarded a smuggling boat and has not been heard from since.
12: I miss my son a lot. If I remember my son, I feel very sad.
11: Mamtaj Ullah believes his 26-year-old uncle was also on one of the missing boats. Since childhood, his uncle had dreamed of becoming a professional football player. He continued playing even in the refugee camp, but saw no path toward that dream. Seeking a better future, he decided to make the journey to Malaysia. He had tried once before in 2022. That attempt failed, but he refused to give up. Then, in June this year, he boarded another boat during the monsoon season, when seas are at their most dangerous.
13: He believed he had no other choice. He didn't hear us.
11: This is Malaysia, which many of the young refugees had hoped to reach. More than 120,000 Rohingya are believed to be living here. A Rohingya man in his 20s living in Kuala Lumpur agreed to speak with NHK. In 2019, he left a refugee camp aboard a smuggling boat, first reaching Thailand before eventually arriving in Malaysia. He said 51 people were packed onto a small fishing vessel. Food and water quickly ran short. 10 people died during the voyage.
14: We got so afraid and realized it was very dangerous. We couldn't get enough food and water to drink and eat. When I hear about others of us suffering the way I suffered during my trip, I feel so sad and heartbroken.
11: Even now, his future is uncertain. Like many Rohingya refugees, he is unable to secure formal employment and lives in fear of detention. Unable to see a future either in their homeland of Myanmar or in the refugee camps, many young Rohingya continue to set out across dangerous seas. Their despair remains strong.
10: For more on this, earlier my colleague Kume Ayako and I spoke with NHK's General Bureau Chief for Asia, Mitamura Taro, in New Delhi.
0: Taro, what stood out to you the most?
15: Yes. What became clear is that the humanitarian crisis facing the Rohingya is far from over. Fighting continues in their homeland, and many people in refugee camps see little hope for their future, leading to tragedies like this one. Last year alone, nearly 900 Rohingya refugees were reported missing or dead in the Andaman Sea and Bay of Bengal, making it the deadliest year on record for maritime movements in the region. According to the UN Refugee Agency, without meaningful action, these deaths will only continue.
10: And many refugees are trying to reach Malaysia. Taro, how is the Malaysian government responding?
15: Even in Malaysia, the difficult situation continues for the refugees. As opposition to Rohingya refugees has grown in Malaysia, Prime Minister Anwar said late last month that Myanmar had agreed to accept the return of 5,000 Rohingya people. At the same time, the United Nations and human rights groups have been voicing concerns, saying conditions in Myanmar are not safe for them to go back. Many Rohingya have gathered outside the UNHCR office seeking protection and support. With return home impossible and uncertainty in their countries of refugee, many Rohingya face an extremely difficult reality.
16: Well, Taro, what should the international community do then?
15: According to the United Nations, more crackdowns on human trafficking networks are needed. People fleeing Myanmar and seeking protection, including Rohingya, are considered particularly vulnerable. The UN warns that many fall victim to abuse and exploitation by traffickers and smugglers, and are often persuaded to undertake dangerous journeys based on false promises. It also stresses the need to enhance search and rescue operations at sea. In addition, it's calling for continued support for Bangladesh, which hosts large numbers of Rohingya refugees, and says that root causes of their flight must be addressed. The challenge is protecting Rohingya people who are so desperate they feel they must risk their lives at sea. The reason of the response of the international community is critical for their future.
10: In other news, seven major members of the OPEC Plus group of oil-producing nations say they will raise daily crude output in September. That is the sixth month in a row the group has boosted production. The countries, which include Saudi Arabia and Russia, announced the increase following an online meeting on Sunday. They will raise output by 188,000 barrels per day next month. That's the same size hike as this month. The action appears aimed at preparing to normalize shipments once the situation in the Middle East improves. The seven countries have been gradually winding down voluntary production cuts that continued until last year. One of Japan's most famous summer festivals has begun. Magnificent floats are now being paraded through the northern city of Aomori. Huge floats called Nebuta are the main attraction of the festival, which draws about 1 million visitors annually. They depict historical warriors, mythical figures, and other themes. This year's festival began on Sunday. 16 floats, each about 5 meters tall, began the procession. They moved to the beat of drums and the melody of flutes on a route extending over 3 kilometers. A horde of spirited dancers helped energize the atmosphere.
17: I'm so excited. I had chills because it was my first time seeing it.
18: I come here every year, but every time each Nebuta has a different float design, so I enjoy them every time I come.
10: The festival runs through Friday.

0: Please do access the NHK World Japan website for more details on those stories. Now, Typhoon Dolphin will be running over the Ogasawara Islands Tuesday, bringing fierce winds and stormy conditions. Our meteorologist Jonathan Ngo has the details.
1: Hello, we've been keeping an eye out on Dolphin as it moved across the

northwestern Pacific. And what we're really concerned about is the Ogasawara Islands. Now that's approaching and ready to run right over these islands, it's going to be a real issue because it is so powerful. We have expectations of waves as high as 11 meters on Tuesday, with gusts up to 162 kilometers per hour as it rolls over these islands. And over a 48-hour period, by Wednesday night, we may be talking of rainfall amounts as high as 180 millimeters. And so at this point, it's about really hunkering down and waiting out the storm as it continues to move toward the west. And then we have to see where it's setting its sights next. Those of you in Okinawa may need to be keeping an eye out on the storm. Meanwhile, toward the north, western portion of Japan, dealing with the heat, extending over into the Korean Peninsula as well. North and South Korea seeing a heat wave taking place. I want to show you some video coming out of North Korea as a heat wave gripped much of the Korean Peninsula. People in North Korea tried to escape the hot weather by going to beaches and water parks, with North Korean state media KRT reporting tens of thousands of people flocked to the coastal tourist area of Wonsan to cool off. Over in Pyongyang, families and others found relief from the heat at water parks in the city. KRT said much of North Korea will remain hot and humid through this weekend, with heat advisories covering most of the country will remain throughout the week. Yeah, high pressure continues to keep things on the hot side here. And so that's going to elevate those temperatures. We're talking about highs continuing to be in the upper 30s, and areas like Kumamoto in Kyushu also seeing highs in the upper 30s as well. So that's dangerously hot. Tokyo, the exception, with some cooler air coming in, staying cool from Monday to Tuesday with a high of 28. Quick note on Europe: heat central southern areas of the continent as high pressure continues to remain in the area. High of 39 Vienna for Tuesday. Hope you have a good day wherever you are.

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0: Thanks for joining us on NHK Newsline. I'm Yamaguchi Hiroaki in Tokyo. Temperatures in Japan's Kumamoto city surpassed 40 degrees Celsius on Monday, breaking prefectural heat records. The area is still reeling from the aftermath of last week's magnitude 7.1 earthquake. Officials say heat stroke is a serious danger for survivors as recovery efforts continue. The town of Hikawa experienced some of the strongest shaking. It began accepting disaster waste on Monday. Damaged furniture and debris were brought into this temporary waste storage site.
1: The house is a mess, so this place really helps.
2: I came here shortly after 7 a.m. The car is hot while I'm waiting, so I will keep on running the engine for a long time.
0: The Japan Meteorological Agency is asking people to avoid outdoor activities and stay indoors in a cool place whenever possible to prevent heat stroke. Japanese Prime Minister Takaichi Sanae visited Kumamoto on Monday. She inspected an evacuation shelter in Hikawa and spoke with people affected by the disaster. Later, Takaichi announced plans to designate the earthquake as a disaster of extreme severity, which enables the government to help with recovery costs.
3: The government will actively support providing necessary supplies to the affected areas. In addition, the cabinet will approve the use of a reserve fund worth more than 20 billion yen on Tuesday and secure the necessary budget in order to swiftly and further strengthen disaster recovery efforts, including support for rescue operations conducted by prefectural governments.
0: Authorities in Kumamoto say 38 people have died across the prefecture. One person is suspected to have died from a disaster-related cause, such as heat stroke. Many homes were damaged and 700 were completely destroyed. About 8,300 people have evacuated to emergency shelters. Authorities also say about 46,000 households and businesses remain without running water. Japan's neighbor is also experiencing record heat. South Korea recorded the nation's hottest day ever Sunday. The new all-time high is 42.5 degrees Celsius, reached in Yansan, South Gyeongsan province in the country's southeast. Weather officials say it's South Korea's hottest since records began in 1904. Gyeongju in the same region marked 40.3 degrees on that day. Officials say the heat is due to a stationary high-pressure system. The system is also bringing high temperatures to Japan's Kyushu region, which includes quake-hit Kumamoto. South Korean health authorities say 2,025 people suffered heat stroke between May 15th and Sunday. 16 of them died. U.S. President Donald Trump says talks to end the conflict with Iran are set to begin on Monday. This comes after he canceled what he had called major strikes planned against the country. Trump said he was asked by Saudi Arabia, UAE, Qatar, and Iran to hold off on attacks. He said he reversed the decision with conditions.
4: What we're doing is we're talking to them in the form of a negotiation. It begins tomorrow afternoon, and we'll see if it's true. I'd love to do that, save a lot of lives, save a lot of unnecessary power, to be honest with you. It would take many, many years to ever build it back. If it could, I don't think it would be even buildable back.
0: Trump reiterated his readiness for new strikes on Iran in a social media post over the weekend. But he also wrote that, quote, the perimeters of a deal, unquote, had been agreed on. They would include the immediate and complete reopening of the Strait of Hormuz. Reports from Iran indicate Tehran is not on board with the plan. The Fars news agency on Sunday quoted the source close to the negotiating team as saying that no such deal has been agreed to. The news agency also cited a military source as saying the strait will remain closed, quote, as long as the United States continues its hostile actions and acts of aggression. On Sunday, Iran's state media aired an interview with Foreign Ministry spokesperson Esmail Baghaei. Baghaei revealed that Iran has reached an agreement with Oman on a new route through the Strait of Hormuz. He added that the agreement has nothing to do with reopening the strategic waterway. Foreign Minister Abbas Araghchi had posted on social media the same day that the negotiations with Oman were in their final stage. Japan and the U.S. have both confirmed that they jointly intervened in the currency market last week. They stressed that they are working together and hinted at further cooperation to support the yen. A string of interventions last week led to a sharp jump in the Japanese currency. It surged 5 yen against the dollar. The moves pushed the yen to its strongest in about 2.5 months after sinking close to a 40-year low. Japan's finance minister, Katayama Satsuki, released a statement confirming the coordinated foreign exchange actions on Monday. She later told reporters these were in accordance with the Japan-U.S. finance minister's joint statement in September last year.
5: Japan's finance ministry is closely monitoring the current situation and maintaining close communication with the U.S. Treasury Department. We will not hesitate to carry out further coordinated intervention in the future.
0: For future interventions, the ministry plans to secure funding from the U.S. Federal Reserve. That will be done using a mechanism that allows Japan to borrow dollars by pledging its U.S. Treasury holdings as collateral. Vice Minister of Finance for International Affairs, Mimura Atsushi, called the intervention the culmination of the Japan-U.S. currency alliance. Across the Pacific, Treasury Secretary Scott Bessent backed that sentiment. He posted, "His department will not hesitate to participate in further joint intervention." Bessent said the U.S. Treasury strongly supports Japan's decisive market and monetary steps to correct the yen's substantial undervaluation. This was the first Japan-U.S. joint currency intervention since 2011. On that occasion, the authorities sold the yen after its value surged following the earthquake and tsunami that struck northeastern Japan. The last time the two countries coordinated to buy the yen, however, dates back to 1998, when Japan faced a series of bank failures. U.S. President Trump was asked why the United States joined efforts to support the yen at this time.
4: Because we have a good relationship with Japan. We're very strong, very, very strong financially. They have a weakening yen. And they wanted a little bit of help, and we're always there for Japan.
0: Trump said the United States would gain financial benefit from the market operation. He added that it's also good for the world economy. Now we have an update on Myanmar's Aung San Suu Kyi, who's spent the past 5.5 years in detention. Rosalind de Bavalia in Bangkok has the details.
6: Myanmar's military-backed government says pro-democracy leader Aung San Suu Kyi has met with a representative of the International Committee of the Red Cross. It said the ICRC official, Arnaud Debak, visited Aung San Suu Kyi in the capital, Naypyidaw, on Monday morning. Photos published with the announcement include an image of the two shaking hands. Another photo shows Aung San Suu Kyi cutting a birthday cake, apparently marking her 81st birthday in June. She's been detained since the military seized power in a coup in 2021. In a trial held under military rule, she was convicted of corruption and other charges. The ICRC says the meeting on Monday was in accordance with its standards and procedures for visiting people deprived of liberty. It says its representative was able to speak with Aung San Suu Kyi in private. The military-backed government announced in April that Aung San Suu Kyi had been moved to house arrest at a designated residence, but it has not disclosed her exact whereabouts, and concerns remain over her health and living conditions. Aung San Suu Kyi's younger son, Kim Aris, said on social media that he welcomes the reports of the meeting. He called it the first positive development concerning his mother in more than 5 years, but he said it must not be the last. He called for independently verified information about her well-being and her immediate and unconditional release. In Pakistan, a suicide bomber has killed 16 people outside a police station in the country's northwest. The attack occurred on Sunday in a town in Khyber Pakhtunkhwa province, where demonstrators were staging an anti-militant rally. Police say the attacker initially tried to enter the police station. They say when he was stopped, he blew himself up on the spot. The victims included police and civilians. More than a dozen others were injured and wounded. Local media say the Islamic extremist group, the Pakistani Taliban, has claimed responsibility. The group reportedly said it was targeting security forces. Police say the group carried out a separate attack in the same province in late July that killed 10 people. They say that incident was also targeting police. The flare-up in violence is stoking concerns about deteriorating security across the region. Water activities at beaches and rivers can be a fun way for kids to cool off in warm weather. But they also carry risks. The World Health Organization's latest report says that in just 1 year, around 130,000 children drowned. Australia has made concerted efforts to reduce such incidents, and the measures have paid off. NHK World's Asaishi Keisuke reports.
7: In Australia, even young children know how to survive if something goes wrong in the water.
8: I'll start floating on my back and then I'll wait until the rescue team comes. No panic. I normally panic sometimes.
7: About 90% of Australians live near the coast, making water safety a key issue. In the 1990s, the government worked with a private organization to review drowning incidents. It introduced national water safety benchmarks focused on survival. The organization helps implement the measures, which include specific targets, such as being able to float for 2 minutes.
9: It needed to be a successful merging of survival swimming, of basic life saving and water safety together in a learn to swim program.
7: The efforts are part of school education. Children prepare for real-life emergencies by entering the pool clothed. They first learn back floating. It requires filling the lungs with air while relaxing the body, which takes practice.

0: Another technique is the survival backstroke that minimizes energy loss and helps swimmers reach safety.
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0: Water safety education also extends to local communities.
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0: Labs across Australia help children apply what they learn at school in natural environments. 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They also learn teamwork through hands-on activities, such as practice helping people in distress. 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
1: I think it's really important because like everybody's coming together and learning about water safety, and it makes you feel like you're in a really good community.
4: It just builds their confidence when they see their parents as role models in that.
0: Data suggests such efforts have cut Australians' child drowning rates by nearly 40% over two decades. The results show that the efforts could provide a model for safer fun in the water. Asaishi Keisuke, NHK World.
5: And that wraps up our bulletin. I'm Rosalind Abovalia in Bangkok.
6: Next, as the Iran conflict drags on, the world has largely forgotten a long-running crisis in Asia, Rohingya refugees. UN agencies reported last month that two boats carrying over 500 Rohingya heading for Malaysia went missing off the coast of Myanmar. The death toll is feared to be high. This tragedy clearly shows the desperation of young Rohingya. Mitamura Taro, NHK's General Bureau Chief for Asia, reports.
7: Cox's Bazar in southeastern Bangladesh is the world's largest refugee settlement. More than a million Rohingya live here. The Rohingya, a Muslim minority group in Myanmar, have suffered decades of violence and displacement. Many have lost their lives. Even now, people continue to arrive here. Yet life in the camp is another challenge. Many young people have little access to education or jobs, leaving them struggling to imagine a future. NHK spoke to the families of young people who may have been aboard the missing boats. My son left for Malaysia in June, says this woman. Her 18-year-old son boarded a smuggling boat and has not been heard from since.
8: I miss my son a lot. If I remember my son, I feel very sad.
7: Mamtaj Ullah believes his 26-year-old uncle was also on one of the missing boats. Since childhood, his uncle had dreamed of becoming a professional football player. He continued playing even in the refugee camp, but saw no path toward that dream. Seeking a better future, he decided to make the journey to Malaysia. He had tried once before in 2022. That attempt failed, but he refused to give up. Then, in June this year, he boarded another boat during the monsoon season, when seas are at their most dangerous.
9: He believed he had no other choice. He didn't hear us.
7: This is Malaysia, which many of the young refugees had hoped to reach. More than 120,000 Rohingya are believed to be living here. A Rohingya man in his 20s living in Kuala Lumpur agreed to speak with NHK. In 2019, he left a refugee camp aboard a smuggling boat, first reaching Thailand before eventually arriving in Malaysia. He said 51 people were packed onto a small fishing vessel. Food and water quickly ran short. 10 people died during the voyage.
10: We got so afraid and realized it was very dangerous. We couldn't get enough food and water to drink and eat. When I hear about others of us suffering the way I suffered during my trip, I feel so sad and heartbroken.
7: Even now, his future is uncertain. Like many Rohingya refugees, he is unable to secure formal employment and lives in fear of detention. Unable to see a future either in their homeland of Myanmar or in the refugee camps, many young Rohingya continue to set out across dangerous seas. Their despair remains strong.
6: For more on this, earlier my colleague Kume Ayako and I spoke with NHK's General Bureau Chief for Asia, Mitamura Taro, in New Delhi.
5: Taro, what stood out to you the most?
11: Yes. What became clear is that the humanitarian crisis facing the Rohingya is far from over. Fighting continues in their homeland, and many people in refugee camps see little hope for their future, leading to tragedies like this one. Last year alone, nearly 900 Rohingya refugees were reported missing or dead in the Andaman Sea and Bay of Bengal, making it the deadliest year on record for maritime movements in the region. According to the UN Refugee Agency, without meaningful action, these deaths will only continue.
6: And many refugees are trying to reach Malaysia. Taro, how is the Malaysian government responding?
11: Even in Malaysia, the difficult situation continues for the refugees. As opposition to Rohingya refugees has grown in Malaysia, Prime Minister Anwar said late last month that Myanmar had agreed to accept the return of 5,000 Rohingya people. At the same time, the United Nations and human rights groups have been voicing concerns, saying conditions in Myanmar are not safe for them to go back. Many Rohingya have gathered outside the UNHCR office seeking protection and support. With return home impossible and uncertainty in their countries of refugee, many Rohingya face an extremely difficult reality.
5: Mm-hmm. Well, Taro, what should the international community do then?
11: According to the United Nations, more crackdowns on human trafficking networks are needed. People fleeing Myanmar and seeking protection, including Rohingya, are considered particularly vulnerable. The UN warns that many fall victim to abuse and exploitation by traffickers and smugglers, and are often persuaded to undertake dangerous journeys based on false promises. It also stresses the need to enhance search and rescue operations at sea. In addition, it's calling for continued support for Bangladesh, which hosts large numbers of Rohingya refugees, and says that root causes of their flight must be addressed. The challenge is protecting Rohingya people who are so desperate they feel they must risk their lives at sea. The reason of the response of the international community is critical for their future.
6: In other news, seven major members of the OPEC Plus group of oil-producing nations say they will raise daily crude output in September. That is the sixth month in a row the group has boosted production. The countries, which include Saudi Arabia and Russia, announced the increase following an online meeting on Sunday. They will raise output by 188,000 barrels per day next month. That's the same size hike as this month. The action appears aimed at preparing to normalize shipments once the situation in the Middle East improves. The seven countries have been gradually winding down voluntary production cuts that continued until last year. One of Japan's most famous summer festivals has begun. Magnificent floats are now being paraded through the northern city of Aomori. Huge floats called Nebuta are the main attraction of the festival, which draws about 1 million visitors annually. They depict historical warriors, mythical figures, and other themes. This year's festival began on Sunday. 16 floats, each about 5 meters tall, began the procession. They moved to the beat of drums and the melody of flutes on a route extending over 3 kilometers. A horde of spirited dancers helped energize the atmosphere.
12: I'm so excited. I had chills because it was my first time seeing it.
13: I come here every year, but every time each Nebuta has a different float design, so I enjoy them every time I come.
6: The festival runs through Friday.

0: Please do access the NHK World Japan website for more details on those stories. Now, Typhoon Dolphin will be running over the Ogasawara Islands Tuesday, bringing fierce winds and stormy conditions. Our meteorologist Jonathan Ngo has the details.
1: Hello, we've been keeping an eye out on Dolphin as it moved across the northwestern Pacific. And what we're really concerned about is the Ogasawara Islands. Now that it's approaching and ready to run right over these islands, it's going to be a real issue because it is so powerful. We have expectations of waves as high as 11 meters on Tuesday with gusts up to 162 kilometers per hour as it rolls over these islands. And over a 48-hour period, by Wednesday night, we may be talking of rainfall amounts as high as 180 millimeters. And so at this point, it's about really hunkering down and waiting out the storm as it continues to move toward the west. And then we have to see where it's setting its sights next. Those of you in Okinawa may need to be keeping an eye out on the storm. Meanwhile, toward the north, western portion of Japan, dealing with the heat, extending over into the Korean Peninsula as well. North and South Korea seeing a heat wave taking place. I want to show you some video coming out of North Korea as a heat wave gripped much of the Korean Peninsula. People in North Korea tried to escape the hot weather by going to beaches and water parks, with North Korean state media KRT reporting tens of thousands of people flocked to the coastal tourist area of Wonsan to cool off. Over in Pyongyang, families and others found relief from the heat at water parks in the city. KRT said much of North Korea will remain hot and humid through this weekend, with heat advisories covering most of the country will remain throughout the week. Yeah, high pressure continues to keep things on the hot side here. And so that's going to elevate those temperatures. We're talking about highs continuing to be in the upper 30s, and areas like Kumamoto in Kyushu also seeing highs in the upper 30s as well. So that's dangerously hot. Tokyo, the exception, with some cooler air coming in, staying cool from Monday to Tuesday with a high of 28. Quick note on Europe, heat central southern areas of the continent as high pressure continues to remain in the area. High of 39 Vienna for Tuesday. Hope you have a good day wherever you are.

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0: Hello, everybody. It's time for Easy Japanese Grammar Lessons from NHK World Japan. I'm your host, Hiroko Kitadai.
1: And I'm Joe Queenie. Let's have fun learning Japanese together.
0: Lesson 41. The key sentence is, 学園祭に行くことができて楽しかったです。I was able to go to the campus festival and it was fun.
1: The main character of our skit is Anna.An international student from Thailand. Anna has recovered from her cold and is feeling fine. Today, she's writing a thank you email to Kenta, who took her around in Shizuoka.
0: Listen to the skit for lesson 41. The key sentence is, 学園祭に行くことができて楽しかったです。I was able to go to the campus festival and it was fun.
2: ケンタ様、お元気ですか？この間はありがとうございました。学園祭に行くことができて楽しかったです。次は東京で会いましょう。
0: Okay, let's go over the skit. ケンタ様、Dear Kenta.In Kenta-sama, the sama is an honorific word used after a person's name to express respect. It's more polite than Kenta-san.
1: We also use sama after someone's name in the address of a letter, don't we?
0: That's right. お元気ですか? Are you doing fine? お元気 is fine, well, healthy. It is the adjective 元気.Fine, healthy, with an honorific o before it. Desu is a polite expression at the end of a sentence. Ka at the end makes this sentence a question.
1: What can I say to answer if I'm asked, お元気ですか?
0: You can say, yes, I'm doing fine. はい、元気です. Here, you don't use the honorific o because you are talking about yourself.
1: So, we'd say 元気です instead of お元気です。
0: Yes. If you are not doing so fine, you can say まあ。Yes, I guess. This way you can indicate you are not doing so fine. この間はありがとうございました。Thank you very much for the other day. この間 is the other day. はis the particle indicating a topic or the topic marker. ありがとうございました is thank you very much. More literally, thank you very much for what you did for me.
1: Can we say ありがとうございます here?
0: No, when we express thanks for what we think was done in the past, we say ありがとうございました。学園祭に行くことができて楽しかったです。I was able to go to the campus festival and it was fun. This is today's key sentence.

0: 学園祭 is a campus festival. に is a particle indicating the direction of the movement, that is, the place where a person goes or went. 行く is the dictionary form of 行きます to go. If you combine the dictionary form 行く and こと together and say 行くこと, to go, going, literally the thing of going, you have changed a verb to a noun. がis the particle indicating the subject. できて is the te form of the verb できます, can do, be able to do, which expresses ability or potential.
1: The te form of できます is できて. I see.
0: If you use the te form, you can explain the reason or the cause of what is stated after that. The following 楽しかった is the past form of the adjective 楽しい.Happy, delightful, pleasant. Desu is a polite expression at the end of a sentence. In closing, Anna writes this way.
2: 次は東京で会いましょう。
0: See you in Tokyo next time. Literally, next time, let's meet in Tokyo.
2: 次 is next time.
0: Wa is the topic marker.
2: 東京
0: is the capital of Japan. Deis a particle indicating a place.
2: 会いましょう
0: is let's meet. To meet is 会います. If you change the ます part to ましょう, you are making a proposal.
1: So, 会いましょう is a proposal meaning let's meet.
0: Now, let's listen to the skit for lesson 41 again. Today's key sentence is
2: 学園祭に行くことができて楽しかったです。
0: I was able to go to the campus festival and it was fun.
3: ケンタ様、お元気ですか？この間はありがとうございました。学園祭に行くことができて楽しかったです。次は東京で会いましょう。

0: Now it's time for Teach Us Teacher, where the program's supervisor, Professor Tokunaga Akane, teaches us today's point for learning.
1: Today we learned 行くことができます, can go, which expresses the ability to do something. Please teach us more about this expression.
0: Professor Tokunaga says, you can express ability or potential if you use the dictionary form of verbs and attach to it ことができます, can do, literally can do the thing of. Let's make a sentence using ことができます. When you say, I can go, I is 私, to go is 行きます, and its dictionary form is 行く. To this you add ことができます. So you say, 私は行くことができます. I can go.Literally, I can do the thing of going. To turn this into a negative, you change できます to できません. So, I can't go is 私は行くことができません. You might remember that we also learned the potential form of verbs expressing that you can do something in lesson 35. The potential form of 行きます to go is 行けますcan go. It basically means the same thing as 行くことができます. But 行けます is more casual. Next up, we have sound words, where we introduce words that simulate sounds, noises, or behaviors. Today, we introduce sound words aboutfeeling refreshed. すっきり。すっきり might be used to describe a neat and tidy room adorned with only the minimum of essentials. It also can express being refreshed and invigorated as if you have recovered from being fatigued or suffering of some kind. There is also a similar sounding word that describes feeling comfortable. さっぱり。You can say さっぱり, for example,after you have washed your face.
1: Before closing, Anna looks back on today's events and tweets. It's our segment for Anna's tweets.
0: I wrote a letter to Sakura-san's grandma instead of an email. Traditionally, you have to write Japanese in vertical lines and from right to left.It was so hard. I will ask Sakura-san to check.
1: Did you enjoy lesson 41? Next time, Anna will go on a study tour with her university.
0: Join us again.
2: さようなら。